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I know I'm not worth it, but somehow you still

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Amen. Sorry that you'll be a little bit behind. Had a little technical trouble. Amen. But that's okay. We got it straightened out. So we hope that you all will share the broadcast.

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0: Thank you, God. 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Amen, amen, amen. Thank you, family, that chimed in today. Pastor Fleury Robinson, Sister Alicia Jones, amen. And anyone else that will be coming in, chiming in to hear your word today, we're going to get right to it. Amen. Hallelujah. We're going to be coming from, I think we did Acts chapter 16 last time. Yes, we did. So now we're going to go to Acts chapter 17. Acts chapter 17. That's right. Amen. Acts chapter 17. So get your Bibles out. Amen. Praise the Lord. And we are going to go through the word of God. Amen. We're so excited to be able to share the word with you today. Amen. Acts chapter 17 is where we're going to be coming from. Amen. Acts chapter 17. Amen. Praise God. Praise God. Praise God. Hallelujah. And please feel free to share the Bible study with someone that you may know. Amen. That'll be so good. Amen. And a blessing to someone else to hear the word of God today. Amen. But Acts chapter 17 is where we are going to be. Amen. And so far we have seen throughout the book of Acts, amen, which is the history of the early church. Amen. Praise the Lord. The history of the early church. Amen. And we see some of the great things that was done, within the early church and how they kept the faith, how they stayed on cue with what God had given them. Amen. And in spite of all of the bad things that the enemy was trying to throw at them, they still maneuvered and they still overcame all of that. Amen. And we see how that God had been blessing them and touching them and allowing them to go through the things that they had to go through. They still kept the faith. They didn't stop. They didn't let that stop them from moving forward in all that God had for them. And so that be an encouragement to us today as well, because God does not want us to be, to get so out of whack that we cannot do the things or carry out the mission or the purpose that God has for us. Amen. So Acts chapter 17, I'm going to be reading from the NIV version. And so we're going to get to that. Acts chapter 17. Okay. Acts chapter 17, verse 1. When Paul and his companions, meaning Silas and some others, had passed through Amphipolis and Apollonia, they came to Thessalonica, where there was a Jewish synagogue. And as was his custom, Paul went into the synagogue, and on three Sabbath days, he reasoned with them from the scriptures. Okay, so we found that Paul reasoned with them from the scriptures. He didn't argue with them. Amen. He just reasoned with them, presented the scriptures to them, explaining to them a little more better about our Lord and Savior Jesus Christ. Okay, because many of the Jewish beliefs were still holding on to the law. And so Paul, being knowledgeable about what was going on in the law, amen, he still was able to give them, tie that in with all of the great things about Jesus and how Jesus came on the scene and all of these different things. So he began to show all of this, and he was very versed, well versed to be able to explain this to the people. So for three Sabbath days straight, he reasoned with them from the scriptures, and he explained and proved that the Messiah had to suffer and be raised from the dead. So listen, not only did he explain it, but he proved it. And we know that in the book of Thessalonians, we're told, amen, to prove all things. Amen. So you just can't say something and not be able to prove it. Amen. We need to be able to prove through the scripture, amen, hallelujah, that Jesus is who he says he is. And that not only that he bled, suffered, died and rose from the grave. Amen. Rose from the dead. Amen. And is seated on the right hand of the Father now. So all of these things we should be able to prove through Scripture. So that just lets us know you just can't be running your mouth somewhere and don't know what you're talking about, but you need to be able to prove everything that you have to say. And this is what Paul did. So not only did he explain it, he reasoned with them, he explained, and he proved that the Messiah had to suffer and be and raised from the dead, and said, "This Jesus I am proclaiming to you is the Messiah." This is what Paul said. So, excuse me, the presentation that he's making, he said, "So this Jesus, this is the one that I'm proclaiming to you. He was the Messiah." Okay. And then verse 4, some of the Jews were persuaded and joined Paul and Silas, as did a large number of God-fearing Greeks and quite a few prominent women. Now look and see what God is doing through this. So when Paul began to bring this more, this message to those that were in the Jewish synagogue in Thessalonica, this was the result. Some of the Jews were persuaded. That means they became believers, and they joined Paul and Silas, okay? And also a large number of Greeks joined Paul and Silas as well, and quite a few prominent women. Now, what does that mean? Women that was of some status, I presume, or perhaps they may have been business owners or something to that effect. Amen. But they became believers as well. So we see the power of God still moving. And guess what? Even while God is moving, you know the enemy is trying to preempt stuff. He's always on the tail end, hallelujah, trying to create havoc. And we're going to see what the enemy tries to do when we read verse 5. Amen. But we need to stay encouraged. We need to know that God is who he says he is. God is going to do what he says he's going to do. And in spite of all of these folks running around here with this fake evangelicalism, if there's such a word, I want to call it that. Amen. So, you know, folks running around with all this fake stuff. Amen. You folks don't know what to believe from one day to the next. Amen. But listen, God is still moving, and God will do what he has to do. Amen. And he will make a name for himself. Amen. Using us as the believers. Amen. It's so wonderful. Amen. That God would choose us to use us to be able to, you know, render his word. And so in this instance, again, Paul, Silas, amen, they're still preaching the word of God. Let's look at verse 5. But other Jews were what? Jealous. So they rounded up some bad characters from the marketplace. They formed a mob and started a riot in the city. Oh, my goodness. Now, you see what jealousy can do? Amen. You see what jealousy can do? Jealousy is a dangerous thing. And you might wonder, why would they be jealous of Paul and Silas? Well, they was jealous that the power of God was moving and all these people were gravitating to Paul and Silas to hear the word of God. Amen. Gravitating to Paul and Silas to see a mighty move in the spirit, people getting delivered and people getting set free and people speaking in tongues and all of these great things. So the other Jews were jealous because the attention wasn't on them. And they figured, well, who are they to be able to take attention from us? We've been here all this time. Nobody had nothing to say to us. All this stuff and all this jealousy going on. Jealousy turns to envy. Envy turns to malice. Amen. Wrath or malice. Amen. And it just one thing leads to another. And so we see that here. The other Jews became jealous. They rounded up bad characters. That means people with bad persuasion, amen, from the marketplace. They just say, hey, listen, come on around. Look at what they're doing. And then they formed a mob and started a riot. What was the point of starting a riot? Well, they wanted to dismiss the power of God working. And so the enemy will try everything he can do to try to get the attention off of the move of God.
1: Amen, Doc. That is so powerful right there. Amen. We know even in our days now, we still have that, I call it a virus, a jealousy spirit, a virus, because it, from day one, you know, the Cain and Abel, it's a jealous thing. You know, we have people that have been called by God to do his will because he trusts those that he called. Look at what's happening right here. These guys have been chosen by God to go forth. And no matter what they came about, they never change their minds of who they are or whose they are in the Lord. They know that God called them to go to the different cities to go out and teach the word. And when they, every time they showed up, the enemy tried to show out and stop them from presenting the word of God to the saints of God. Isn't that something? That is something today when you have a ministry that God has blessed you and they see how the people are coming by droves and now they want to stop and throw a stone. You know, it's sad that we have to be like that. How can we say that we all are one in the body of Christ when we allow that virus to infect us? Amen. That jealous spirit, that demon that comes in to try to prevent the word of God to be given to the saints. Amen. There are people that have been waiting to hear the word of God. There are people today are waiting to hear the rhema word of God, the true word of God. So we got to, you know, some folks get up there and see how God has blessed you, and they get angry, they get mad, they get upset because you have pulled them away from the lives. You have pulled them away from those who call themselves men and women of God, and God will come to your rescue because he don't want you to get full of no mess. He don't want you to get caught up in somebody that don't have a relationship with him. So that's why these guys have been chosen, and that's why you and I have been chosen by God to present the word of God. So, you know, don't let nobody stop you from passing the word of God to the saints of God, because that is missing today. Amen. They hear a whole lot of propaganda. They hear a whole lot of mess. They hear a whole lot about that big, powerful word, I. Now, what about he, God? He is God. He is Jesus is the chosen one. Jesus have died for us. Amen. So we need to acknowledge the word of God. We have the word say acknowledge him with all thy soul and thy heart. That's what we need to do. We don't need to come around here. If you see somebody that's not doing the will of God, you know you got to get up out of there. You don't need to have that demonic spirit planted on you. Amen. Because that's why Paul said, what, I die daily. He know he had to deal with some people out here that didn't know God. They was up to tricks, the sorcerers and all the witchcraft and all the demonic spirits that's in here, that's in the zone. And that's why they say we don't fight against flesh and blood. Amen. It's the dark places, the principalities and the darkness. Amen. So we need to steer that into the brothers and the sisters. They don't seem like they remember that. It's not about us coming at each other. We're not supposed to do that. We're supposed to allow God to come in and fight that battle. Amen. Mm-hmm. And there's a song saying, this is why I fight my battle. Wow. This is how I fight my battle. I turn it over to the Lord. Amen. I let God take control of that. So we have to be mindful. You know, when Paul and Barnabas and all of them was out there teaching the word, everywhere they went, there was some kind of disruption. Everywhere they went, the enemy tried to show up and show out. But these men of God, they were steadfast and unmovable. So that's how our hearts need to be. That's how we should be. We need to be girded up with the word of God, because you know when you're out here on your journey, the enemy is going to come in and try to destroy what God has given you to do. So these brothers out here, they came everywhere they went. There was a multitudes of people that was running for the word, wanting to hear the word, wanting to understand that I need to get delivered. I need to get fixed. I need to get blessed. I want to give my life to the Lord. Isn't that something that is so powerful when you see saints that are ready to give their life to God? Amen. So the book of Acts is teaching us a lot. Is letting us know about the Holy Spirit. It's letting us know that we all are one in the body of Christ. And it also let us know that when we're called by our name, by God, we must continue to go forth and trust in God and pray with all our hearts and all our souls. Amen.
0: Amen. Amen. That is right. Let's go on. Okay, so we see that the The enemy was moving. I'm telling you, the enemy is moving. The enemy always trying to preempt something or prevent something. And so they gathered up people, some bad actors. We call them today bad actors.
1: Right.
0: And they got them from the marketplace. I mean, the worst of the worst. Amen. And brought them in there and formed a mob and started a riot. Right. Amen. Ain't to keep something? Keep the word of God from going forth. Amen. And so people will let jealousy do them the same thing. You know, if you're trying to accomplish something, you're trying to build something, amen, then folks will let that jealous spirit, the enemy, you know, puts the jealous spirit there. And if they let that jealous spirit latch on to them, and then they trying to find ways, you know, they may smile in your face, but then they're trying ways behind your back to try to stop the move of God or try to even probably bring down the church.
1: Right.
0: And they will even try to do that.
1: Sabotage.
0: The jealousy will try to sabotage the movement in the church, the growth in the church, all of that. Jealousy is something else. And so, you know, one of these days we're going to do a teaching on that because that is something else, I'm telling you. And it causes people to do all kind of things and even try to bring hurt, harm, or danger to you. Because like I said, jealousy, wrath, malice, envy, all of that stuff goes hand in hand.
1: Yes,
0: and
1: yes.
0: You better believe that it is terrible.
1: Amen.
0: And so don't you know, so that's why we got to stay prayerful in the Lord, because you never know how people, like I said, folks will smile in your face and they'll say, oh, I'm with you and I'm this and I'm that. And then you come to find out, you know, they talking about you behind the scenes. Amen. They got something to say. Somebody call them up and start talking about the pastor or the pastor's kids or something like that. And you listening to them and you joining right in on with them. And then when you look at folks in their face, you can't even hardly kind of look them in the face because you know you was responsible for part of that conversation.
1: Right, because you joined in.
0: You joined in.
1: You
0: so
1: know,
0: if you don't
1: have that snake spirit, they want to bite you with that poison that they trying to put out.
0: Exactly.
1: You know, that snake spirit. And when you get caught up in that flesh mode, you just get messed up. You know, you got to leave. You got to say, God, get me out of this mess. You got to let the Lord know that, hey, Lord, you promised me you'll never leave me and never forsake me. So God, I'm coming to you, God. I'm praying. I'm whatever you've done. If you did something wrong, you repent. Hey, Lord, fix me. I'm ready for this, Lord. The devil is on my trail. The devil trying to stop me. Because, you know, anytime the devil trying to stop you, you're doing something great. Mm-hmm. You're doing something spectacular. You have been anointed for such a time as this to go forth with the word of God. And you know, let the people know, put them in check. You know, these fellas here, Silas and all, I mean, Paul and all them, they got the people in check. When they started interfering, he called the devil out. Amen. Mm-hmm. You can't just let the devil go on and rumble and try to throw them old jealousy spirits at you. You got to call it out. Hey, you can get up out of here. This is not the place for you. You got to call them out. Amen. So that's how we are, and that's what we're supposed to do. Call the devil out. Put him in check. Get up out of here. You don't belong here. You know, so we got to really be mindful of that. Don't let no demon or no jealous spirit come into your house and try to take over.
0: Amen to that. Amen. So we see what they caused. I mean, and so so they rushed to Jason's house in search of Paul and Silas in order to bring them out to the crowd.
1: Yeah.
0: But when they did not find them, they dragged Jason and some other believers before the city officials, shouting, "These men who have caused trouble all over the world have now come here, and Jason has welcomed them into his house." They done threw Jason under the bus. Amen, amen. And so in their search, they so jealous, they just want to get their hands on Paul and Silas and, you know, and try to stop them from going through teaching and preaching in Jesus' name. What harm is that?
1: Right.
0: Amen. Hallelujah. The only thing I know that don't want Jesus in there is the enemy, the devil. Amen.
1: That's right.
0: And so what were they doing? What harm were they doing? What harm is there to teach and preach in Jesus' name? Who are they hurting? Amen.
1: Right.
0: And so, You know, so they didn't want to see that. They didn't want to see all of these people gravitating to Paul and Silas to be saved. Amen. You know, you know, wanting more knowledge and all of that, just gravitating to the power of the Holy Spirit. Amen. Mm-hmm. Hallelujah. So we know that the anointing,
1: hallelujah,
0: amen, the anointing draws.
1: Yes, yes,
0: the anointing of the Holy Spirit breaks and annihilates, amen, yokes and bondages and chains and fetters and everything that the enemy can try to keep somebody bound up with. Amen. I'm telling you, the power of the Holy Spirit can break all that in the name of Jesus.
1: Yes.
0: So these people didn't want this stuff to be broke.
1: Nope.
0: They wanted the people to stay like they were.
1: Yeah.
0: You know, because they was making gain off of them. You know, well, when somebody is saved, you can't make no more gain off of them anymore.
1: No,
0: you can't use them no more like he was doing.
1: You're just talking loud and saying nothing because the ears are sealed from the devil's
0: tongue. Yes, Lord.
1: Amen.
0: Yes.
1: We got to be we're greater in the Lord. Amen. We understand our purpose. Amen. Mm-hmm. Those that are fighting against you, trying to continue to throw stones at you, trying to continue to act like you don't mean nothing, but they got the power and you don't have the power.
0: Mm-hmm.
1: But when you're walking in God's presence, yes, you're anointed with the power. You have the power to deliver. You have the power to pray and lay hands on the saints. And these folks, these guys got so jealous of seeing that and hearing that, they had to come out and start throwing discord. They had to come out and just say whatever came to their mind. Then they threw the brother under the bus. It's his fault. You know, he come in here with these so-called people changing the way we do things, coming up against Caesar's law. He's not right. They're not right. So we need to cast them out, throw stones at them, get rid of them. You know, isn't that something? They call that the people court. Yeah. Ain't that something? They call it the people court. And all them people out there ain't saved. Ain't that something?
0: Mm.
1: That's the wrong court to be under, you know, because God has a way of changing things, doing things, because he does it what? Decent and in order. Amen. I have not seen nothing that God have done that's wrong. Amen. Everything that God does is good and what? Very good. Amen. So we need to understand that the people that are thirsting, they've been praying diligently. They heard about the anointed brothers coming in. They was praying. They was hoping that they could run into them, that they can get delivered from themselves. Amen. Feeling the presence of God, feeling the power, the anointing, because the word has been spread. The word has been talked about, how powerful these brothers are, how every time they go from city to city, their lives are never the same. The people are never the same. They're different. They're going on and understanding that, hey, I want some of that. Ain't that something? I want some of that. Don't come in here and then try to take them away from us, because they're breaking the chain. Amen.
0: Yeah.
1: They're breaking the curse. They're breaking all that demonic spirit, those lies that was told to us. But we know God has sent the right people in our life.
0: Amen. Amen. Now, you may ask, well, who is this Jason?
1: Yeah.
0: Okay, so Jason was a prominent figure in Thessalonica during the early Christian church. And he was the one that hosted the Apostle Paul and Silas in his home. He welcomed his home. He welcomed the brothers into his home. Amen. The apostles. Amen. Hallelujah. Into his place where he abides. And he was very instrumental in spreading the message of Christianity in that region.
1: Yes.
0: Okay. And so, so he faced persecution and was arrested for allegedly harboring Paul and Silas. Amen. So the local authorities accused him of causing the unrest by promoting a different king.
1: Yeah.
0: Amen. See, they're bringing news of a different king. Mm-hmm. They're creating all this stuff. Amen.
1: Yeah.
0: And it was just awful what they were doing. Okay. So anyway, during that time, Jason's actions, was risks. It was risky to be able what the early Christians faced in spreading this message. Amen. They were being attacked. They were being beaten. Amen. And in some areas of the world, amen, that still happens. That still occurs where, especially overseas in some areas, that people can't even really have the freedom to really worship the Lord the way that they want to. I mean, they can worship him, but then they're going to suffer the consequences because you're going to have ungodly groups of people coming around to attack them.
1: And even some of the leaders, they made it unlawful for you to teach Christians the word of God, to bring them out of that bondage.
0: In those areas,
1: They burned them up. We had pastors that called us and showed us proof how they was destroying their church. They had gathered a lot of believers together. They came and they were worshiping God, and they was taking the Bibles, burning them up, throwing them out. Mm-hmm. Isn't that something? It's overseas, all over those different places where they don't want the word of God to be mentioned. They don't want nobody to talk about Jesus, how he delivered folks from the demons and how some folks are cursed. Over there, they actually took the pastors and set them on fire. Isn't that something? My God, it's the devil is something else. He'll try to do what he can to make people afraid of learning about Jesus, of learning about the word of God. And these are actual footage that we have witnessed that the pastor showed us that what he was going through. Amen. Over in Pakistan, they do a lot of that. You know, so you have to understand that we have the liberty right here in the United States to praise God, amen, to acknowledge the Lord. And then we got some people here that don't even want you to talk about God. They don't want you to mention the name. They talk about their God. You know, they start separating gods and this and that with a little G, amen. But we know we serve a God with the big G, amen. And we know that when we call upon the Lord, he answers our prayer, amen.
0: Amen, amen. All right, let's go read the rest of the scripture here. Amen, hallelujah. So they throw Jason under the bus and they say, well, it's Jason has, now we know who Jason is, okay? Right. Jason has welcomed them into his house. They are all defying Caesar's decrees, saying that there is another king, one called Jesus. So they're just saying, hey, they come in here, they bring in news of another king. This is against what Caesar decrees. Oh, they're coming against Caesar. Mm-hmm. Look at what they're doing. So all of this was lies and alibis and everything that they were trying to make up just so that they can stop the movement of God.
1: Yes.
0: And so verse 8 says, when they heard this, the crowd and the city officials were thrown into a turmoil.
1: My Lord.
0: They made Jason and the others post bond and let them go. Ain't that something? So they made a post bond, amen, and then turn around and let them go. No telling what else they did, probably threaten them and everything else, amen, that they did to try to, you know, stop Jason from hosting the apostles to come in and to teach more fervently in the name of Jesus.
1: Right.
0: Now let's look at what happens in verse 10. As soon as it was night, the believers sent Paul and Silas away to Berea. On arriving there, they went to the Jewish synagogue. Now the Berean Jews were of more noble character than those in Thessalonica, for they received the message with great eagerness and examined the scriptures every day to see if what Paul said was true. So listen, their hearts were open to receive the message.
1: Yes.
0: Their spirit is a little bit better than the ones that was so-called believers there in Thessalonica. Amen. And so now, you know, they are wanting to hear the message. They want to, they were even going back and examining the scriptures to see what Paul was saying. You know, they're looking at it, they're examining. And so their hearts was eager toward the Lord to receive all that Paul and Silas had to bring them about Jesus Christ. And so, you know, and so today it would be so wonderful to see believers be, you know, excited about hearing the word of God, you know, or having them being excited about wanting to go through and thumb through the word of God and see what God is saying and you know, all of those great things. You know, I got to go see what God is saying today. Let me go. Let me open up my word. And really, today's times is no excuse for nobody not to really make time to read the word of God, or because you can, not only can you read, But you can also hear the audio version of the Bible. So if you don't have time to, I don't have time to really sit and read, but I can hear. Amen. Let me turn my audio thing on, and I'm going to go ahead and I'm going to listen to this particular book. Amen. And you'll hear the scripture being read to you. So things are being made now to us more easier. Amen. Mm-hmm. To have accessible, especially when you know, you got a busy schedule, amen, and all of these great things. You can always go back and review something. You can go back on the YouTube. You can go back on the internet. You can go back and find things, right? And so so it's no excuse. If you want to know more about God and you're like, oh, my, I love this. I got to hear some more about this. You're going to do everything that it takes to make sure that you hear that word.
1: Find out what you've been missing.
0: Yes, that's right. Yeah, to find out what you have been missing. Exactly, amen. Pastor.
1: And when you get the Bible, get a study Bible so it can help break it down for you. Where you won't be lost, because sometimes when people start reading, they fall asleep. Amen. Mm-hmm. But you pray against that, and you ask God to show you and to bless you that you can get a better understanding of the Word of God, because you have heard so much stuff going on.
0: Yeah.
1: People have changed verses. People have said things that wasn't even in the Bible. So when you, the Bible tells to study to show ourselves approved. So we got to study the Word of God and get around people who know the Word of God. Don't just get around anybody, because you get around anybody, you're going to be misled because they're not giving you the rhema word. Amen.
0: Amen.
1: So we come together as one. Didn't the Bible tell us to assembly ourselves? Amen. That means we come together, amen, to learn more of the Lord. Amen.
0: And amen.
1: And have that equal yoke while we're there. Yeah, you know, we're there letting God minister to our spirit. And you believe me, when you start studying that word, something begin to change in your life. You get brighter, a better understanding, a better anointing by God, and let the Holy Spirit enter in. Amen. Mm-hmm. There's nothing like feeling the presence of the Lord, I'm telling you, because God is always there. Amen.
0: Amen. Yes, he is. He is always there. And, you know, he said he'll never leave us nor forsake us. And we got to believe that. We got to hold to that. Yeah, you know, in spite of bad times that we may be going through, amen, we got to know that we still got to hold on to God's unchanging hand.
1: Exactly.
0: You know, don't give up. Amen. And I know we can't say this enough. Amen. We know a lot is going on in people's lives today. A lot is going on. Mm-hmm. And I can see where you can become discouraged. We've been in that way. Amen. Everybody has had their moment. Believe me.
1: Amen.
0: Everybody has had their moment. But we're here today to encourage you and to let you know to stay encouraged.
1: Amen.
0: You know, don't give up. I don't care what it looks like, what's going on, because guess what? The time that you think that, it's just everything's just gone, that might be the time that God's going to move.
1: Amen.
0: That might be the time that God is really going to thrust you right into a shift you right onto something else. Amen. And you'd be like, man, I never knew. I didn't think that this was going to be able to happen. But guess what? It happened because you stayed the course.
1: That's
0: you kept
1: right.
0: the faith. Amen.
1: That's right. That's
0: hallelujah.
1: Right.
0: So that's what we have to do. And even encourage one another to keep the faith. Stay strong. Having done all to stand, still stand. That's what we read last week. Amen.
1: Yeah,
0: from the last week's study. Amen. Having done all to stand, still stand.
1: Amen. And ask God to sharpen your discernment. Amen. Because when you're spending time with God, you really want to discern and understand the things that

0: let them know, hey, that happened to me. God spoke to me. I was started getting that word. It was one late night, and it was just me and God. And man, that power of the anointing just overflowed me, and me and God, we had a one-on-one. Mm-hmm. Amen.
1: Amen. Amen. All right, let's go to the next part here. Mm-hmm. Okay, so many of them believed. They received this great message with eagerness, and it was even going back and looking up the scriptures. Didn't nobody have to tell them to do it. They didn't have to be pumped in pride into doing it. Amen. They was like, okay, we're going to pick up this word. We're going to go through this word because they had an eagerness, a desire to have a closer relationship with the Lord and to see actually what Paul was saying in the research, what Paul was saying.
0: Amen.
1: So as a result, many of them believed, and also did a number of prominent Greek women and many Greek men. Now look, believers, all coming believers, together. Amen. Women, men, praise the Lord. Amen. The women weren't left out of the equation. Mm-mm. Amen. So we see the women, Greek women, and many Greek men. Amen. Now these would be considered Gentiles. Remember, Paul and Silas were being sent to areas where the Gentiles were.
0: Exactly.
1: And their goal was to bring these Gentiles closer to the Lord, which they did. Mm-hmm. Verse 13, but when the Jews, here they go again, when the Jews in Thessalonica learned that Paul was preaching the word of God at Berea, some of them went there. Some of them went there too, agitating the crowds and stirring them up. Now they ought to stay where they was at, right? Mm. But no, they came on down there. They found out Paul and Silas was down there preaching, and they said, oh, they are. We're going to go down there. We're going to stir up trouble down there.
0: We got to stop this.
1: So we stirred up trouble in Thessalonica. Then they come in and seeing where the believers were eagerly wanting to hear the word of God. They go down there and they say, oh, we're going to tear that up down there. That's how the jealousy, the envy, amen, a desire to be destructive, amen, to tear up the things of God and think, so they thought that they was doing this against the people, but no, whatever they were doing it against God.
0: And that goes to show they was afraid, you know, a coward would do stuff like that, being afraid, not willing to change. They just want to be stuck in their old ways. Mm-hmm. But when the Holy Spirit began to enter in, oh my God, look how things change. Mm-hmm. Look at how they get afraid because somebody's going to get delivered. Somebody's going to get saved. Mm-hmm. Hearing the word of God. Amen. Because God have put these brothers on a journey to go where he know where people were calling for him. He know where people wanted to be changed. He know that they heard about the anointing. They heard about the fire of the Holy Spirit. And everywhere they went, the other people knew they were coming. So they wanted to cause havoc. They wanted to just stop the power of God. But you know what? They don't have that kind of power to stop the word of God. Even right today, people are trying to stop folks from being saved because, you know, we're living in the perilous times. Amen. Things are happening right before the eyes of the saints. Mm-hmm. And you got other people trying to make them, Armageddon, here, this, that. They let you know they don't know the word of God. Mm-hmm. Amen. They're calling things out and don't even have an understanding of what they're calling out. They're just saying something because of what they heard. Amen, but not what they know. So they want to try to intervene the coming of God. Remember the word said, no man knows the time nor the hour when the Lord is coming. Mm-hmm. Amen. So when the Lord is coming, you'll know, you will see those that are Christians, those that have the anointing of God over their life. You'll know because you'll understand when you read that word, the things start happening right before your eyes. Things are, you know, going on. You have to understand, get locked into this thing. It ain't nothing, no joke now. It's coming. It's going to happen. But will you be ready when it happens? Will you be ready when Jesus begin to come? Will you be ready? Mm-hmm. We talk about that a lot. You know, you hear all the mess going on in the world, the White House, everywhere. They got all this crap going on. They talking about building goals, this, goal that. They forgot about when they come across the Red Sea, amen, and Moses went up to the mountain, and they came back. He came back down. What they build? A golden calf? Come on, somebody. That's the word right there. How Moses went up, but he came down. Them demons was right there, making those golden idols that wasn't gonna.

0: take them nowhere but to hell. Isn't that something?
1: Yeah.
0: So we got to call that thing out. We can't be mumbled. We got to have, we got to let folks know, hey, get back into the word. It's telling you what's happening now. It's telling you what had happened. So you need to understand all the stuff that you see. Ain't nothing new under the sun. Come on, somebody. You need to understand that God is trying to show you something. He's trying to let you know it's time to get ready. It's time to get your mind focused on the Lord. Amen. Not all this commercial stuff going on, all this crap going on. God, you need to just put God in front of you so you can see the things that you couldn't see. Ask God to take the blockers off your eyes so you can begin to see the manifestation of the Holy Spirit entering in these days and times. We're living in time, so we need to get up, y'all. Let the folks know when the power of God, when the word is presenting, people right today should have a thirst for the word of God. They should be thirsting and not being hypocrites.
1: Yes. Amen. Yes. Amen. Amen. So they came down there to where Paul and Silas were in Berea, and they started stirring up trouble down there. So then, verse 14, the believers immediately sent Paul to the coast, but Silas and Timothy stayed at Berea.
0: Yes.
1: Okay. Those who escorted Paul brought him to Athens and then left with instructions for Silas and Timothy to join him as soon as possible. Amen. So verse 16, while Paul was waiting for them in Athens, he was greatly distressed to see that the city was full of idols. So he reasoned in the synagogue with both Jews and God-fearing Greeks, as well as in the marketplace day by day with those who happened to be there. A group of Epicurean and Stoic philosophers began to debate with him, and some of them asked, "What is this babbler trying to say?" Others remarked, "He seems to be advocating foreign gods." They said this because Paul was preaching the good news about Jesus and the resurrection. They didn't understand what he was saying, and they weren't trying to understand.
0: They had a clue.
1: So they already was, you know, marked that off because they're like, "What is he saying?" And you know, it describes him here as a group of Epicurean and Stoic philosophers. So they were all about the mind and all about the philosophical part of things, that they were so philosophical that they couldn't come down to the earth, amen, and hear what thus saith the Lord. You know, we see people like that. Nothing's new under the sun. We see folks like that, right? Some people, you run into them and they just, you can't even talk to them.
0: Yeah.
1: They don't want to shake your hand. They don't want you, because they figure that you're not on their level.
0: Exactly.
1: And so when they're looking at Paul, they're speaking to them about Jesus Christ, and they're looking at themselves as, "We're prominent philosophers. Is this person?"
0: Very uppity, you know, going on, trying to feel like, "Hey, y'all not like us. Y'all hearing something that we don't pay attention to. We know what we are about." No, you don't know. You don't even know God. And that's the killing part about it. You can be a millionaire, and if you don't know God, ain't nothing happening for you. You just spending money just to be spending, because you sure can't buy your way to heaven, because that kind of money is called filthy lucre. It ain't going to work. It's not going to get you where you think you're going. It's not going to be in your presence, because you avoiding how we all are here by the power of God, the Holy Spirit, the anointing, how Jesus saved us and died for our sins. They don't know nothing about that. They all babbling, going on themselves, go up there and trying to stop the word of God. Isn't that something? Man, we have to have that today. They just want to stop the word of God, especially when they see somebody that's been out there for a while, and all of a sudden they see a change in them. They see something done changed in their life. And it, why? Because they begin to absorb the word of God. They begin to have a thirst for the power of God. Amen. And these people say, "I remember when you used to was like this. You used to be this. You ain't serving no God. Well, where your God at now?" You hear all that kind of language going on. But nothing can stop the anointing of God. Nothing can stop the power of the Holy Spirit. Mm-hmm. Amen.
1: Amen. So we find that these were people, these philosophers believed in Epicureanism and mm-hmm. Stoicism. So Epicureanism and Stoicism both emerged during the Hellenistic period, mm-hmm. often offering guidance and for human flourishing, all that kind of stuff. So the Epicureans focused more on pleasure, moderation, freedom mm-hmm. from fear, mm-hmm. while the Stoics focused on virtue, self-discipline, and your self-improvement things, and rational engagement with the world. And so both of these belief systems, amen, influenced Western thought, ethics, and approaches to happiness, and their philosophers remain central figures in the study of ancient philosophy. So that's all their minds was thinking about, mm-hmm. philosophy. Mm-hmm. Let me philosophize this stuff. And, I got to believe in all this kind of stuff like this. So Epicureanism was founded by Epicurus. And again, we talked about what the belief system was, emphasizing more on pleasure and the avoidance of pain.
0: Mm-hmm.
1: Okay. And while the Stoicism was founded by the person named Zeno, Z-E-N-O, mm-hmm. They focused on more emphasizing virtue and living in accordance with nature.
0: Mm-hmm.
1: None of this, mind you, amen, would coincide with what the teaching that Paul was doing, because Paul was telling you like it is. He's letting you know what Jesus went through. And of course, the Epicureanism, well, what is he talking about?
0: And a perfect example, you back in the day, they had people that was talking about the flower child was staying in this zone. Oh, it's about love. It's about this.
1: Yep.
0: Oh, they were smoking more weed than the jungle. And they were just going, we're happy. Our minds is here. Can't you see the evolution? Can you feel the power? They was going on because they was in a different zone. It wasn't about God. It was about the something things that they felt that they knew more than you. They wanted to convert you to be where they are. Mm. They wanted to put your mindset
1: mm-hmm.
0: all about the philosophy, about how love versus evil and mm-hmm. all kind of things. So this is just to give you a rough thought of how these people would think and how they still think that today.
1: Yeah.
0: You mm-hmm. can go to a cult and you'll see all of that stuff. Mm-hmm. You'll see how they kind of try to change things. Oh, you believe that way? Oh my God. Well, this is the way we believe. it's nothing like God. Amen. There's nothing like Jesus. None of them died on the cross for you. None of them paid the price. Are they in another fantasy somewhere? They mm-hmm. their mindset is caught up.
1: Yeah.
0: On that physical psychology stuff going on.
1: Yeah.
0: Amen.
1: Yeah. So they were caught up in this philosophy mm-hmm. mindset. And so they weren't trying to listen to what Paul was trying to say.
0: Mm-mm.
1: And so in other words, let's see, some of them asked, what is this babbler trying to say? Others remarked, he seems to be advocating foreign gods. And they said this because Paul was preaching the good news about Jesus and the resurrection. Then verse 19 says, then they took him and brought him to a meeting of the Areopagus, where they said to him, may we know what his new teaching is that you are presenting? You are bringing some strange ideas to our ears, and we would like to know what they mean.
0: Hmm.
1: All of the Athenians and the foreigners who lived there spent their time doing nothing but talking about and listening to the latest ideas, and none of this was going to bring
0: anybody
1: any salvation.
0: No,
1: amen?
0: No,
1: amen.
0: No.
1: So they just spending their time, oh, let's talk about the latest idea. Did you hear about this?
0: The new car? Did you hear about the new buildings they're
1: building? What is your thought process about this? And that's all they was thinking about. They weren't thinking about salvation.
0: So now it's the digital world.
1: Right. So, again, there's nothing new under the sun. The same thing you see these people were doing then, amen, we know that they do them now. It's just on a different playing field. Mm. Amen. Hallelujah.
0: Jesus.
1: Amen.
0: My God. See how it's easy for people to get caught up You know, especially when they don't know the word of God, mm-hmm. when they don't understand the word of God. You know, they out there on their own because they following somebody that they don't have a clue. All they're talking about is what they call the utopia world, you know. Mm-hmm. Want you to follow them because we have an utopia. Can you see it? You know, mm-hmm. and you know, we have to understand that there's nothing greater than God. Mm-hmm. Amen.
1: Amen. So let's find out what this Areopagus is. So Areopagus means hill of acres. Hill of errors, which means the Greek god of war, and refers to a rocky area of the Acropolis in Athens. Okay. So this was where they brought Paul. Where the city's high council was located, mm-hmm. and invited Paul to present his message about this quote-unquote unknown God to the city's intellectual and religious leaders. Boy, what a time Paul had. Amen.
0: Oh, trying to break that. That was something.
1: Oh, Lord. So Paul is going to make his appeal to these people, okay? And so Paul then stood up in verse 22 in the meeting of the Areopagus and said, "People of Athens, I see that in every way you are very religious. Mm-hmm. For as I walked around and looked carefully at your objects of worship, I even found an altar with this inscription to an unknown God. Mm-hmm. So you are ignorant of the very thing you worship. And this is what I'm going to proclaim to you." So Paul was watching. You know, that's why we say it's important to watch,
0: observe.
1: As well as pray and
0: observe.
1: Amen. Sometimes you just can't just run off at the mouth just when you see something. Mm-hmm. Observe and sit back and observe and see what it is.
0: And
1: okay?
0: Observe and dissect.
1: And see what's going on.
0: Yeah.
1: So verse 24, Paul says, "The God who made the world and everything in it is the Lord of heaven and earth and does not live in temples built by human hands. And he is not served by human hands as if he needed anything. Amen. Rather, he himself gives everyone life and breath and everything else. From one man he made all the nations and that they should inhabit the whole earth. And he marked out their appointed times in history and the boundaries of their lands. Mm-hmm. God did this so that they would seek him and perhaps reach out for him and to find him, though he is not far from any of us." So what does that tell us? God is not far from us.
0: No,
1: all you got to do
0: around.
1: Is open your mouth, cry out unto the Lord. Amen.
0: Name.
1: And he will hear you. Mm-hmm. Amen. Hallelujah. So verse 28, "For in him we live and move and have our being. As some of your own poets have said, we are his offspring." So Paul is dealing with him in an intellectual manner. Amen. Paul and peeped out what's going on here. And he's like, okay, I see how I'm going to have to talk to these folks. Now, that don't mean that they're going to receive it still.
0: Right.
1: But Paul was making his presentation since he was invited to explain what he was talking about. The Lord God, amen,
0: and what was he preaching
1: and
0: about?
1: Jesus Christ. That's mm-hmm. right. So verse 29, "Therefore, since we are God's offspring, we should not think that the divine being is like gold or silver or stone, an image made by human design and skill." So in other words, Paul was kind of letting them know,
0: right,
1: these things you have built with your hands that you're worshiping
0: don't have no power.
1: And they have no power. And so that was his way of saying that. He didn't come right out and start attacking them and, mm-hmm. you know, and all this kind of stuff. But he reasoned with them. Amen. In other words, expounded the word of God with the anointing of the Holy Spirit.
0: Mm-hmm.
1: Let's look at verse 30. "In the past," Paul continues to talk, "God overlooked such ignorance. But now he commands all people everywhere to repent." Okay.
0: People.
1: Now this is very important. So Paul states, he said, in the past, God just kind of overlooked such ignorance and, you know, whatever, you know. But now God is commanding all people everywhere to repent. So we can't make excuses for folks. Mm-hmm. continually doing things that they know they're not supposed to be doing, and we making excuses for them. So we cannot make excuses. God is calling for repentance. Amen. Whether you knowingly did some or unknowingly, that's why we pray every day, God, touch my heart, touch my mind. You know, God, if I did something knowingly or unknowingly, God, I ask that you forgive me. You know, I repent of anything that I might have said, done, or thought that was wrong in your sight, even if I didn't realize I did it. That's how you present the repentant heart before God.
0: Amen.
1: You
0: know. And God is giving grace. Amen.
1: That's right.
0: What he's doing. He's giving them grace. Hey, he said, hey, look, I know what you've done. I know who you are. But I want to give you the real deal. Repent. Mm-hmm. Mm-hmm. I want you to repent so you can clean your soul. I want you to repent so you can have a closer walk with me, a better understanding of who I am mm-hmm. in your life, that I gave you my son who died for your sins, mm-hmm. that you have life more abundantly. So he just breaking it down. Well, we have to do that to everyday people today. We mm-hmm. have to do that to those when the words say change from your wicked ways. God giving you a chance to what? Repent.
1: That's right.
0: He's giving you grace. Amen. So you can become what? That new creature in Christ.
1: Amen.
0: Amen. Amen. So it's nothing like the grace of God, because the only one can give it to you is God.
1: Mm-hmm.
0: Amen. So you,
1: that's right.
0: you can't pretend somebody gave me grace. It ain't going to work.
1: Mm-hmm.
0: It's just like messing with counterfeit money. You try to spend it and get caught. You cannot get grace without God.
1: Mm.
0: Amen.
1: And so this is a passage of scripture right here where we really mm-hmm. need to underline that. And, you know, God is now, he said, but now he commands all people everywhere to repent. So ain't no excuses to be making for nobody. And, you know, especially those of the household of faith that know better
0: mm-hmm.
1: and serving in various capacities. And so, because they look down on other people mm-hmm. in the body of Christ, you know, and when it comes to them, it's like, oh, okay, well, I can just, you know, because I'm so-and-so, or I'm this, or I'm that. No, you got to repent. Amen. Right. You have to repent. Amen. You know, and when people come to the Lord, what must I do to be saved? Okay, first mm-hmm. step, repent. Amen. Of repent. Your sins.
0: Amen.
1: Be baptized in the water and be willing to receive the baptism of the Holy Spirit. Amen. Hallelujah. And God will bless you
0: right. and
1: mightily.
0: And follow God. Don't
1: follow God. That's right.
0: Don't repent and then flip. Amen. Yep. God yep. wants you to, when you repent, you stay whole.
1: Yep.
0: Amen.
1: Yep.
0: You don't allow the old spirit man to get mm-hmm. back in you.
1: Mm-hmm.
0: Why? Because you found your place with God. You begin to repent. God gave you grace to what? Keep going, to
1: yeah.
0: keep believing,
1: yeah.
0: to keep trusting. He don't want you to say, okay, where he at? No, see, those are the times when your faith kicks in. Amen.
1: Mm-hmm.
0: You have to have faith and trust and believe in God. When you repent, that's what you have to stick to, your faith and believing in God and trust him. Amen.
1: Amen.
0: And
1: amen.
0: Get that understanding. That's because the words say repent. You say, mm-hmm. okay, I repent. Then you go back. It don't
1: mm-hmm.
0: It don't match up with what God is trying to show you or tell you.
1: Yeah.
0: You know, he said you will be with him always. Amen. If you stay in the word, being blessed by God,
1: mm-hmm.
0: change from your wicked ways, not flip-flop, not run back, and then wait till something happened and you say, God, today I want to repent. Can I go right now with you? For what? You repent. I said, I'll forgive you. I've done that. But what have you shown me that you changed from your ways? Amen.
1: Mm. Well, you know, and then also when you look at situations like this, you can look at King David. And when mm. King David, did that wrong where he where he put the guard on the mm-hmm. front line, amen, so that he can have his wife, so something that can go wrong with the man.
0: Wow.
1: And he got killed. He put him right there where he can get killed. And then so he went on and so David was going on like wasn't nothing happened, you know, but then God sent the prophet to him. And he had to think about what the prophet said, and he's like, well, that man should this. Well, he said, well, who was that? Mm-hmm. Oh, that man is you.
0: Mm-hmm.
1: I'm talking about you.
0: Wow.
1: And David realized,
0: yeah.
1: oh my God, I have sinned.
0: Mm-hmm.
1: And what did he do? He went on and repented.
0: Mm-hmm.
1: You know, now mind you, he still the consequences of what he did. He went through the consequences of it, okay? But God had forgiven him because he had repented. And so, and that was before Jesus Christ even came on the scene. So now we're living in the dispensation of grace.
0: Mm-hmm.
1: And so now you have a situation where, you know, God is just there. Through Jesus Christ. Jesus Christ is the mediator between God and man.
0: Yeah.
1: And so all we got to do is cry out to God in Jesus' name and say, Lord, you know I've sinned, and, you know, Lord, cleanse me. You know, I repent and do that. And so that doesn't mean that you're not going to make a mistake. If you make another mistake down the line, you just do the same thing, you know, and mean it from the heart, because nobody's perfect here.
0: Nobody.
1: And nobody's, you know, I mean, we have to show compassion and love to everyone,
0: and
1: you know, but at the same token, we have to know that it is important for people to repent.
0: And God has the last say. He is the judge of the final day in our life.
1: Yeah.
0: To let us know what we've done and who we are.
1: Yeah.
0: You know, was it a true repentance?
1: Mm-hmm.
0: Amen. Was it real? Because God knows. He knows what we're thinking. He knows how we're living our life. And he knows that in order to see God, you got to go through who? Jesus.
1: Mm-hmm.
0: Amen. You got to acknowledge the Lord.
1: That's
0: amen.
1: Right.
0: You cannot see God if you try to ignore Jesus and just run to God.
1: Mm-hmm.
0: That's not going to happen, because
1: that's right.
0: You're not honoring God's word. You know, through my son, you shall what? See me
1: mm-hmm,
0: again.
1: Mm-hmm.
0: Amen.
1: Let's look at verse 31. We're getting ready to end. For he has set a day when he will judge the world with justice by the man that he has appointed in Jesus Christ. Right?
0: Amen.
1: He has given proof of this to everyone by raising him from the dead. When they heard about the resurrection of the dead, some of them sneered, but others said, we want to hear you again on that subject.
0: Mm-hmm.
1: And after that, Paul left the council. Some of the people became followers of Paul and believed. Among them was Dionysius, a member of the Areopagus, also a woman named Damaris, and a number of others. So we see what? There was a lot of followers, some women and men, amen, who became followers of Christ, amen, through the Apostle Paul preaching and teaching the word, amen. And so even in the midst of all of this adversity that was going on around them where they were, people still got saved.
0: Yes.
1: And they believed on the Lord and Savior Jesus Christ.
0: Amen, because they was waiting. They was waiting on that word. They heard about it. They said, hey, it's time for me to repent. It's time for me to change my life, because I love what I'm hearing. I feel the presence of the Holy Spirit.
1: Mm.
0: Amen.
1: Amen.
0: So those
1: Amen.
0: Are the things that we really need to look at. You know, we want to feel the presence of God. We want to feel that power that God can give us grace to go forth to do all the things that we need
1: Amen.
0: To do
1: That's
0: to
1: right.
0: be saved.
1: That's right.
0: Amen.
1: Yeah.
0: I want to be saved. I want to be touched, filled with the Holy Spirit. I want to feel the fire. Amen. And those are the things that we should always put in our minds.
1: That's right.
0: That's how we want to live. That's
1: Amen.
0: What we want to do. So, saints, hey, we just thank God for that. And we got, what, the 10 questions?
1: The 10 top 10 lessons from Acts chapter 17. Okay.
0: Mm-hmm.
1: So here we are. First one, the importance of reasoning and dialogue, not arguing. Paul wasn't messing around arguing with nobody. He came in and reasoned with them. And if there was a debate, you know, they used to have debates in school.
0: Right.
1: And debates wasn't rowdy. you know, and so the debates just tossed the ideas back and forth and made presentations and proved what they were talking about.
0: Yeah,
1: so
0: like we're reasoning, trying to, you know, have a conversation about what is going on.
1: Having a conversation,
0: you
1: right.
0: know, so that's what it's about, y'all.
1: So Paul set a powerful example by engaging in reasoned dialogue with those around him, okay? So that's what's important. You didn't see him. He was carrying.
0: He had a better.
1: Right. he had a conversation, you know, in a respectful manner, okay? And he wasn't being disrespectful, shouting, hollering, you know, taking somebody's head off, all that. He wasn't going through all of that.
0: No, didn't
1: okay?
0: Either.
1: So the importance of reasoning and dialogue, and we need to learn how to do that, amen, as people of God. Amen. Number two, the power of the gospel to transform lives. So Paul's message, both in Thessalonica and Berea, demonstrates the transformative power of the gospel, where we see some of the scriptures where some were persuaded and joined Paul and Silas, and a large number of Greeks and Greek men and women, amen, who came to hear the word of God, and they became believers. Okay, so the gospel is not just words, but it's life-changing truth that can reach people from all walks of life, okay? Yes. Number three, the noble character of the Bereans. So the Bereans are commended for their noble character because they received the message with eagerness and examined the scriptures every day to see if what Paul said was true. See, they had a desire.
0: They studied to show yourself approved.
1: Yes, amen. Yes, amen, amen. They wanted to make sure they were checking it out, and making sure Paul was saying the correct things, and they went and back and looked at the scriptures, and they was, you know, that was awesome. And many times when folks first got saved, you know, we was, you know, folks was in that Bible every day. Every day you found some time, and you had questions, you know, because you was eager and you had a desire and an earning, you know. But now you can hardly get people to want to even, you know, really want to read or hear. You know, like I said, there's no excuse because they make audio versions too as well. Okay, number four, the challenge of opposition. Paul faced significant opposition in Thessalonica, but yet he remained steadfast.
0: Yes.
1: Amen. He remained steadfast. He kept on that journey. Mm-hmm. Number five, the role of cultural context in evangelism. So in Athens, Paul demonstrates the importance of understanding the culture when sharing the gospel. So he observed the city's idols and saw all these idols around, and he used them as a starting point to introduce the Athenians to the unknown God. So Paul was wise.
0: Yeah.
1: Remember, the scripture says, "He that winneth souls is what? Wise." So you have to use some wisdom. If you're in a particular area, you got to discern the culture of the area where you in. You just can't start running off at the mouth.
0: No, you can't.
1: Okay, you can't start. You can't do that. You know,
0: you're
1: hollering
0: wrong
1: and yelling at people. You can't do that. So
0: I
1: you got
0: the God I serve. You're wrong.
1: You got to know the culture. Hey. The culture that you are talking to.
0: And think about it. He's developing a relationship.
1: Yep.
0: That
1: that's
0: he can
1: right
0: be able to talk to them.
1: That's right.
0: Well, they can what reason and understand. Amen.
1: And I didn't mean everybody was going to accept.
0: Right.
1: Amen. But you see, he reached those who were willing to know the truth. Amen.
0: Yeah, been in a place where somebody said, "Man, be quiet. I'm trying to hear something. You over here disrupting everything. I want to hear."
1: That's right. Number six, the universality of God's message, God's universal message.
0: Yes.
1: So Paul's speech at Areopagus emphasizes that God gives everyone life and breath and everyone else. Amen. Ain't that something? So this underscores the fact that God's message is universal and his desires for all people to seek him. So it reminds us that the gospel is for everyone, regardless of their background or status, and that we are all called to share this gospel with everyone.
0: Amen. See, that means if you really want to hear the word of God, you have no excuse. God, is this word is for everybody.
1: Amen.
0: Not
1: that's
0: to
1: right
0: argue, but to get an
1: that's
0: understanding,
1: right,
0: to understand what thus says the Lord. It's trying to pour into our hearts and our spirit.
1: Amen.
0: You know, through our Christian faith, through who we are in the Lord, and understand that, you know. So we got to really kind of check ourselves, some of us, because some of us get mad at other folks because they ain't paying you no attention. But that's not how it's supposed to be. Amen.
1: That's right. So number seven, the call to repentance. Paul boldly calls the Athenians to repent, stating that God commands people everywhere, all people everywhere, to repent. So this highlights the necessity of repentance in the Christian faith.
0: Amen.
1: Turning away from sin and turning towards God. And this is a reminder that true faith involves a change of heart.
0: Yes.
1: Okay, and a commitment to live according to God's will. You just can't say with mouth service. Oh, okay. Yes, I know you. If you had a true change of heart, it's going to reflect on
0: Amen.
1: That. It's going to reflect in your behavior.
0: Yes.
1: It's going to reflect
0: lifestyle.
1: On your lifestyle. It's going to reflect on how you treat people. It's going to reflect on how you talk to people. And, you know, and so, you know, so that will be the determining factor right there.
0: Right.
1: If as you if you really repented, have you really allowed God to have a bring a change of heart to yourself?
0: Amen. And you don't have to prove to nobody that you changed. Amen. They will see it on you. Your whole demeanor will have a reflection of you're that new creature in Christ.
1: Amen.
0: You're that person that came to the Lord and repent. You're the person that changed
1: right.
0: from your wicked ways. The old man is no longer there. It's the new you that is there.
1: The assurance of resurrection is number 8. So Paul speaks about the assurance of God through the resurrection of Jesus Christ.
0: Amen.
1: Stating that God has given proof of this to everyone by raising Jesus from
0: the dead.
1: Amen. So the resurrection of Jesus is the cornerstone of our faith. And it provides hope and assurance in eternal life.
0: Amen.
1: Amen. Number 9 is the mixed reactions to the gospel.
0: Mm.
1: The various responses to Paul's message in Athens, we saw that. Some mocked,
0: mm-hmm.
1: others were curious,
0: mm-hmm.
1: and a few believed. So it's almost like the parable that Jesus gave about the sower, you know, and how that, you know, some seeds were sown and fell on stony ground, and you know what happened there, or some fell among the weeds and got choked out, and all these different things. So look at these different reactions to Paul's message. Everybody wasn't going to just come out and, I'm just welcome, you know, but some of them mocked him. Others were curious. I want to know more.
0: Yeah.
1: I'm curious. And then a few of them believed.
0: Mm-hmm.
1: So this shows the diverse reactions that we may encounter when we're sharing the gospel.
0: Yes, when we're teaching the word of God, and you have the new people that come in. They're curious, some of them. You know, then someone will say, hey,
1: mm-hmm.
0: I don't know. I'm ready for this.
1: Mm-hmm.
0: You know, so they have different reactions, you know. But we know who we are in the Lord. That is important.
1: Amen.
0: Because we can't teach if we don't know who we are.
1: That's right.
0: Amen.
1: Amen. And so so this shows that we need to be prepared mm-hmm. for the different responses of the folks. Amen. And we must remain patient and persistent, and to trust that God is at work in the hearts of those who hear his message. So all we are supposed to do is bring the message.
0: That's it.
1: Amen. And then you can see you're the messenger. So you can see how people are receiving. You need to observe whether people are receiving. Some people not going to receive it. Some people just, you know, but listen, your job is to bring that message. And when you do, that's it. That's
0: Amen.
1: It. You don't have to beat yourself up about whether or not somebody didn't receive you and what you had to say and all this kind of stuff. Just do what you have to do and keep it moving. Amen.
0: Amen.
1: And be persistent.
0: Mm-hmm.
1: Be persistent. Be the same. Be instant in season and out of season. Be the same all the way around. You know, you just have to show persistence in things. You just can't do something and then the day later you lost the persistence.
0: Amen.
1: You know, you're not pushing it no more. We can't do that.
0: Amen. And you know, you want God to touch your heart. Amen. Because your heart is full of God's love, and he wants to transform you to what? Believe in the word of God,
1: mm-hmm.
0: to understand that he's with you. He'll never leave you nor forsake you.
1: Amen.
0: Why? Because he loves you. Amen.
1: That's
0: because
1: right.
0: the love of God, it strengthens you. You know, it gives you that compassion to know that God is in your heart,
1: mm-hmm.
0: you know, because if God is in your heart, what you going to do? Pass
1: mm-hmm.
0: it to someone else.
1: That's right.
0: You're going to show them, hey, the same God that I love, you can love him too. You know, he healed me. He blessed me. He delivered me. And some people want to hear that. They want to see that. They want to see that you are a living testimony, giving God the glory for what he have done in your heart.
1: Amen. Amen. And the last lesson, number 10, the encouragement of fellowship.
0: Mm.
1: So throughout this chapter, we see the importance of fellowship among and support among believers. Okay,
0: mm-hmm.
1: so the household of faith is important. We got to love and support one another. Amen. And especially your leaders. Amen. So Paul is accompanied by Silas and Timothy, and they find encouragement and strength in their shared mission, right? Mm-hmm. So they brought encouragement to one another. And they know that they're fulfilling this commission that God have set them on to bring and lead people to Christ. Amen. And so let's encourage one another. Amen. Leaders encourage the flock. Amen. Praise the Lord. And, yes. And the flock encourage one another. And amen. And you know, you can still encourage your leaders as well. Amen. Amen. So we must care for especially those of the household of faith. That's very important.
0: Amen.
1: Praise God.
0: So important. So
1: praise God. Amen.
0: Amen.
1: So what a wonderful message tonight.
0: We just thank God for empowering us.
1: Amen. That's right.
0: Again. Amen.
1: That's right.
0: We just love what God is doing and those minds that are coming to the Lord, that mm-hmm. are running to the Lord. Amen. So as you write, Sister Leanne, repentance means everything.
1: That's right. That's right.
0: Amen. You're trusting God, knowing that mm-hmm. God is watching you.
1: Amen.
0: You know, his heart is your heart. Amen.
1: That's right.
0: Because we're supposed to be like Christ. Amen. Mm-hmm. The love of the Lord is supposed to be within us. Amen.
1: Amen.
0: You see somebody that don't have the heart of God, pray for them. Amen. Mm-hmm. That their hearts can receive that love and mm-hmm. understanding of who they are and whose they are. It is so awesome.
1: Mm-hmm.
0: Amen. So we as Christians, we got to stay on our JLB. Amen. Yeah, mm-hmm. We know it gets rough. Believe me, it does get rough sometimes because you're dealing with a smuggish board of people. Amen. Some of them know God. Some of them don't want to know God. Some have a relationship with God. Some don't want to have a relationship.
1: Mm-hmm.
0: So it all goes around. But guess what? You stay the same.
1: Mm-hmm.
0: Amen.
1: That's right.
0: You are girded up with the power and the love of God.
1: That's
0: amen.
1: Right. Amen.
0: So
1: amen.
0: I'm grateful for this word tonight. It's
1: yes,
0: just a
1: yes,
0: blessing.
1: Yes. Praise God.
0: Amen.
1: Praise God. Amen.
0: Amen.
1: So we just want to say hello to Leanna Bird. Amen.
0: Mm-hmm.
1: Pastor Ogu, Prophet Ogu.
0: Amen.
1: Amen. Right there in the Ivory Coast of our Acclaimed Ministries International Church over there. Amen. Yes. Praise God.
0: Amen.
1: Either Richard Heath.
0: Amen.
1: Amen.
0: Either Ross Cicero right here.
1: Amen. Edith. Amen. Yeah. God bless you, Edith. Amen.
0: Thank you all for chiming in tonight. We hope that the word have touched some parts of your heart, that you get a better understanding and know who you are and who you are.

0: Take us through there. We tryna go to the spot.
1: Heavy.
0: Take us through there. That other place really too hot.
1: Hell.
0: Take us through there. We ain't tryna be where he not.
1: Nah.
0: We tryna hear well done. We

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I didn't love hard enough. Then one day, I'm good enough for God.

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I don't care what you left your house or in your car with. 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I dare you to get up on your feet and say,

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But when I think about the goodness of Jesus, woo, I'm about to have church right by myself. Is that all right?

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We've been faced with adversity, AIDS, ANSA, and COVID-19. But we all had to turn and call upon the Lord.

0: I like that voice. I'll call.
1: I will call upon the Lord.
0: Call him.
1: Who is worthy to
0: be praised?
2: He's worthy.
1: I will call upon
0: What's his name, y'all?
2: Jesus.

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We've been making do it for a night, but joy comes in the morning.

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1: Real talk.
0: God sees you, and he cares.

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What a friend we have in Jesus is a reality. In this day and time, when the word friend has less and less meaning, in this day and time, when there are far weather friends who are there when the sun is shining on your situation, believe when the rain runs rampant in your life. 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

619-618-8042. 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

0: baby been. 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It's so good. 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Yeah. Yeah.
1: It's about 8 in

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The soul sin in the sinning, could the enemy hate? You are the sun, stars, and the moon. You are the beam of light when it's dark in the room. When I depart from the womb, you're the air that I breathe. I wage there when I need you.

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We've come to encourage you that weeping may endure for a night, but joy comes in the morning. So keep your head up and believe. 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

0: him. 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
1: All I gotta do is call on you, and you come through every single time.
0: Yeah. Come on, just
1: thank
0: tell
1: you,
0: him.
1: Jesus.
0: God, I believe in you.
1: If you said it, you're gonna bring it to pass. I believe.
0: Now believe that it's already done.
2: If you know God will take care of you, make some noise up in here. Drums. Here we go. Listen, despite every situation, despite this coronavirus that's going on, just remember, God will take care of you. Put your hands together.
3: Yeah.
2: Always remember, no matter what you're going through, God will take care of you. Listen.

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Anybody know that there was nobody but Jesus? Maybe you went in a physical jail, but maybe trauma happened.

Yeah. 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The Bible says that the high sounding praise be heard. I need everybody who's breathing to get on your feet, turn your volume up, and just do

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This life matters, and that life matters. But Galatians 3:28 says, for ye are all one in Christ Jesus.

0: Lift a hand to him right here. Come on and testify.
1: Oh God, I remember back in 2000.

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When you know the Lord is real, but the weight of your trials overwhelms you. What do? When you're trying to hold on to hope, but doubt keeps creeping in. You cry out to the Lord like the man in the Gospel of Mark chapter 9. Lord, I believe. Help my unbelief.

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Listen, buy that song. I'm telling you. Get it. Get it. You can get it on all the musical apps. Spotify. You can get it on Apple Music, Amazon. Put Apostle Barry Dunn. Go buy it. And I guarantee you, it's going to change your atmosphere. It's going to take you to another realm.

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That's right, come on. Let's let him know how much we love him.

Church Memphis. We come to celebrate our centennial. It's a celebration, y'all. So come on and help us lift him up.